0: Hi there! It's time for NHK World Japan's Easy Japanese. I'm Eriko Kojima.
1: And I'm Michael Reese. Let's have fun studying Japanese together. And today we'll bring you Lesson 16, Part 2, on how to express impressions and explain things. Photographer Mia from China is on a photo shoot in Nagano Prefecture. She's at a hot spring famed for the wild monkeys that bathe there. A Japanese couple sees Mia taking pictures and strikes up a conversation. Listen to the skit for Lesson 16.
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4: Hei, sou nanda. Saru ga onsen ni hairu no wa mezurashii kara ne.
2: Saru no akachan, kawaii.
0: Let's go over the skit line by line.
1: Mia exclaims,
2: Ah, saru ga ippai.
0: Wow, so many monkeys.
1: As she's engrossed in taking pictures, the wife of the sightseeing couple speaks to her.
3: Takusan shashin wo totte iru no ne.
0: You're taking a lot of photos.
1: Mia replies,
2: Hai.
0: Yes.
2: Koko wa kaigai demo yuumei na onsen desu.
0: This is a world-famous hot spring.
1: The husband says,
4: Hei, sou nanda.
0: Oh, is that so?
4: Saru ga onsen ni hairu no wa mezurashii kara ne.
0: You can't see monkeys bathing in many other places.
1: Mia spots something and says,
2: Saru no akachan.
0: Oh, a baby monkey.
2: Kawaii.
0: How cute.
1: Yeah, it's not hard to imagine how adorable the sight of monkeys bathing in an onsen must be.
0: That's true. As for the conversation, you may not understand everything Japanese people say to you when you're traveling, but don't worry. Just try to build a vocabulary that you can use right away.
1: Today's key phrase is, this is a famous hot spring.
2: 有名な温泉です。
1: If you remember the structure of this phrase, you'll be able to explain things and express impressions.
0: Here's the explanation of the key phrase. 有名な is an adjective meaning famous. As we already know, 温泉 is hot spring. This, at the end, makes it more polite. In today's point, we look at how to use adjectives. In Lesson 12, we learned that adjectives like cute, kawaii, ending in e, are called e adjectives. But there's also another type, as we heard with the word for famous, 有名な. It ends in na when modifying a noun. This type is called a na adjective.
1: So, just like an e adjective, can you simply add a na adjective before the noun to modify it?
0: That's right. One such example is 有名な 温泉, famous 温泉. The na adjective can also come at the end of a sentence. In that case, the na is deleted and desu replaces it. Therefore, 有名な becomes 有名です, meaning it's famous.
1: Try it out for yourself.
5: 有名な温泉です。有名な温泉です。
1: Got it? Listen to this conversation expressing an impression.
0: Take a closer look at what was said.
6: Genki na saru desu ne.
1: It's a lively monkey, isn't it?
0: Genki na is a na adjective, meaning lively. Saru is monkey. The sentence ends with ne, which seeks agreement from the person being spoken to.
6: Honto, genki desu ne.
1: It sure is. It's lively.
0: Honto means it sure is or really, and expresses a mutual feeling or agreement. When Genkina comes at the end of a sentence. The na is taken out and becomes genki desu.
1: Listen and repeat out loud.
5: Genki na saru. Genki na saru desu ne. Genki desu ne.
1: Now, try some other impressions. Imagine that snow has settled and an onsen has become quiet. Try saying, "This is a quiet place, isn't it?" in Japanese. Quiet is
5: 静かな静かな
1: And place is
5: 場所場所
1: Go ahead.
7: 静かな場所ですね。静かな場所ですね。
1: Now imagine seeing a beautiful snow scene and say, "This is a beautiful scene, isn't it?" Beautiful is
5: 綺麗な、綺麗な。
1: And scene is
5: 景色、景色。
1: Give it a try.
6: 綺麗な景色ですね。綺麗な景色ですね。
0: How'd you do?
1: Today's bonus phrase is what the Japanese tourist said in the skit. Memorize it.
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10: ミーヤーのトラベルガイド。
1: Time now for Mia's travel guide. Today it's about onsen, hot springs in Japan.
0: So Michael, have you ever been to one?
1: Oh, well, actually, I go very often because I happen to live almost next door to one.
0: Next door to an onsen, really? You're very lucky. You know, we have many onsens in Japan because there are so many volcanoes. The color, smell, and sensation or texture of the water differs from place to place. Most hot springs are said to be therapeutic, such as helping you recover from exhaustion.
1: Is that the main reason people go, do you think?
0: Well, maybe for some people.Most, however, are just traveling with family or friends. Staying at an inn, savoring the food, and reveling in long baths. That's a nice way to spend time together.
1: It sounds really good. So what are some of the most well-known hot springs?
0: Well, Kusatsu Onsen near Tokyo and Beppu Onsen in Kyushu, farther to the southwest, have both been regarded as outstanding since ancient times. Another famous site is Nyuto Onsenkyo,nestled deep in the mountains of the Tohoku region with a great ambience. By traveling around, you're sure to find the ideal onsen for you. Did you enjoy today's Easy Japanese?
1: Please tune in next time.

0: It's a Thursday evening here in Japan. I'm James Tengon in Tokyo. Welcome to NHK Newsline. The White House says the agreement to end the conflict between the U.S. and Iran is signed and in effect. Officials say that U.S. President Donald Trump and Iranian President Masoud Pezeshkian inked the memorandum of understanding ahead of a planned ceremony on Friday. A White House official posted a video on social media that showed Trump signing a copy of the document during a dinner meeting with French President Emmanuel Macron. U.S. news outlet Axios is reporting both sides are still expected to hold talks at the Bürgenstock Resort in central Switzerland. That's where the formal signing was slated to take place. Vice President J.D. Vance will reportedly lead the U.S. delegation, while Parliamentary Speaker Mohammed Bagher Ghalibaf will represent Iran. A senior U.S. official briefed reporters on the text of the agreement. The official said it contains 14 points, including navigation through the Strait of Hormuz. The document reportedly says Iran will make its best efforts to ensure the safe passage of commercial vessels with no charge for 60 days. Iran's media outlets quoted Foreign Ministry spokesperson Ismail Baghaei as saying that Tehran will collect fees for services it provides in the strait. He also reportedly said Iran has almost completed final arrangements with Oman regarding management of the straits. Trump earlier touted the agreement as he departed the Group of Seven summit. He said it will achieve all of his administration's goals and much more.
1: It's a memorandum of understanding. If it doesn't get done in 60 days, that's all right. We go back to bombing. You know, I don't want to do that because it's so good. But we might have to, because we're never going to let them have a nuclear weapon.
0: Trump also says the final agreement could take longer. But he adds that he's not concerned as long as Iran is complying with the terms. Meanwhile, Donald Trump says nobody was intentionally behind the attack on an Iranian school, which reportedly killed more than 160 people. Several reports have suggested the U.S. military targeted by mistake. The first day of the U.S. offensive on Iran on February 28th saw a strike on an elementary school in the southern province of Hormuzgan. Most of the dead were reportedly children. In early March, Trump insinuated that Iran was to blame. But video analysis of the attack by an investigative reporting group and others said the U.S. military was responsible. On Wednesday, Trump was asked during a news conference whether he intends to hold anyone in his administration accountable for the strike.
1: As you know, that's under investigation. It's such a strange question to be asked at this state. You're talking about a long time ago, but nobody did that on purpose.
0: Trump also said that mistakes are made in wars. He did not say who was responsible for the strike. Russia's neighbor Finland has overturned its ban on nuclear arms.

0: arms. The parliament passed a bill on Wednesday that would allow the country to possess, supply, import, or transport nuclear devices for defense purposes. Finland's defense minister, Antti Häkkinen, said in a social media post on Wednesday, "This historic reform strengthens the security of Finland and NATO as a whole." Finland joined NATO in 2023. It made clear its intention to revise legislation on nuclear weapons imports, saying Russia's invasion of Ukraine fundamentally changed the security environment. Finland's move comes as France plans to bolster its arsenal of nuclear warheads in an effort to expand nuclear deterrence in Europe. Western media report that although the measure would allow Finland to receive and move nuclear weapons, the country has no plan to become a nuclear state. Here with the latest in business and financial news is Yuko Fukushima.
1: Yeah, thanks, James. Well, Japan's Nikkei 225 stock index closed at a new high on Thursday, setting a record for the fourth consecutive day. The buying came on optimism an agreement between the U.S. and Iran will end the fighting in the Middle East. The Tokyo benchmark rose 1.6% to end the day at 71,053. The buying was broad-based and included AI and semiconductor-related stocks, as well as materials and construction. Analysts say the overall mood was bullish, but some investors did sell into the rally to lock in profits from the recent rapid gains. The International Energy Agency says global oil supply will see a significant surplus next year following the U.S.-Iran agreement to end hostilities. But it cautions it will take time to normalize supply chains and remove mines from shipping lanes. The IEA forecast released on Wednesday says supply will rebound by 8 million barrels to 110.3 million barrels a day in 2027. Supply is set to fall in 2026 due to the Iran conflict. It says oil output and exports from the Middle East are expected to recover gradually if the deal to end the conflict holds. The report predicts that a global oil supply glut will emerge next year. Demand is projected to rise relatively modestly to 105.3 million barrels a day, or about 5 million barrels less than supply. The IEA says this surplus may provide an opportunity to refill depleted inventories or build new reserves as countries review energy strategies in response to the conflict. Japan's Shinkansen trains are set to offer private compartments for travelers. Two operators of the bullet train say they will be running the service from October 1st. The Central and West Japan Railway companies will provide the compartments on the Tokaido and Sanyo lines that connect Tokyo and Fukuoka. A single occupancy cabin for a one-way trip between Tokyo and Nagoya will cost about 32,600 yen, or $200 for an adult. A compartment for two travelers will cost about $290. The second occupant needs a basic fare ticket and a limited express ticket. The operators plan to initially offer the cabins on about 12 trains per day and then gradually expand the service. A Japanese artificial intelligence startup founded just 5 years ago is already valued at more than $600 million. Industry giant Mitsubishi Electric has invested about $30 million. We asked its young founder what's generating all the interest.
2: The Tokyo-based AI startup is known as Akari. It now has more than 400 employees. The 26-year-old president, Noro Yuki, set up the company in 2021 when he was still a student at the University of Tokyo.
3: Around 2018 or 19, I had a feeling that artificial intelligence was far more than just a cutting-edge technology. I thought AI was a harbinger of an explosive change, like an industrial revolution.
2: At the time, many tech companies were focusing on developing AI models. But Noro turned his attention to how the new technology could be applied in everyday life.
3: Whether it is Sony or Panasonic, leading firms have succeeded by incorporating technology in people's everyday lives or products. So I thought customizing AI to make it easy to use in our life, work, or chores will be one of my winning strategies.

0: This thinking led him to the construction industry. Its firms face a severe shortage of workers and were being left behind in an increasingly digitalized world. Noro saw an AI opportunity. Akari started working with leading home builder Daiwa House Industry. Together, they developed an AI-assisted program for house plans last year. The system uses AI to scan through about 2,900 layout options. It then quickly provides ones that meet customer preferences like room layout or lifestyle.
1: The system allows young workers, as well as experienced staff, to make proposals equally with greater accuracy.
0: The second pillar of Akari's business is physical AI, or using the technology to operate robots or other machines autonomously. Noro aims to tap the vast practical know-how in Japan's manufacturing sector to speed up the development of physical AI.
2: Japan has a number of high-quality manufacturing facilities. If we can collect their data and adopt them in physical AI, I believe we can create high-performance physical AI that will be valued globally.
0: Beside business strategy and goals, Akari places high importance on employee teamwork and discipline. In daily meetings, staff members chant company policies together, a practice that may seem unusual for an AI startup. But Noro says a disciplined, focused organization is important for success.
2: Enterprises in Japan that are recognized as superior companies not only provide good products, but are also known as excellent organizations. They focus on what will benefit customers and commit to realizing it. We are trying to implement these two elements to develop our business.
0: The approach shows the young entrepreneur may be dealing with next-generation technology, but he recognizes the strengths of Japanese firms in previous generations. Marrying the two is his strategy for success.
3: Now let's get you the latest on currencies and stocks in the region.

0: And that's the biz for this hour.
1: A new project is hoping to save a pillar of our ecosystem, seabirds. The animals play a key role in the food chain, but a problem on one remote island is threatening to wipe many of them out.
2: Marion Island lies some 2,000 kilometers south of South Africa, partway towards Antarctica. Its only inhabitants are researchers and millions of seabirds. The nature reserve is an important breeding ground. Take the wandering albatross. About a third of its global population comes here to raise chicks. But today, it's one of the 19 bird species on Marion facing extinction. Now an ambitious conservation plan is coming together to save them.
1: For more, earlier I spoke with NHK senior science correspondent Saito Motoki. Motoki, can you start off by breaking down what the problem is on Marion Island?
3: Yeah, believe it or not, it's mice. It's an invasive species that was introduced to Marion Island by people. They have multiplied. And now these little creatures are causing a big problem. Here's how one South African conservation group puts it.
4: The Southern Ocean and the Subantarctic. So there's very little land in the Southern Ocean. And it's an island which is 30,000 hectares in size, which is very, very important for seabirds. The mice fed on the vegetation and on the invertebrates, the insects. Slowly they depleted the vegetation and the invertebrates. And in latter years, they've started feeding on the seabirds, probably killing hundreds of thousands of seabirds a year.
1: Sounds absolutely devastating. So, Motoki, they're attacking the actual birds.
3: Yes. And not only adults, they're also eating the chicks, which, as you can imagine, is having a big impact on their population. That's why there's now a plan to eradicate Marion's mice population. Here's the idea. When the seabirds are out of season, 6 helicopters will fly in. They will drop specially formulated rodenticide over the entire island. The hungry mice should mistake it for food and carry it home. It may sound simple, but it's a massive operation. They came up with a plan after studying over 700 other cases. Actual implementation is still 3 years away. But if it works, it will eliminate the mice in one swoop and save the seabirds.
4: So this is the most important, one of the most important bird conservation projects in the world, because the island is 30,000 hectares in size. It'll be the largest island from which house mice have been eradicated in one attempt.
1: When you think about how huge and remote this island is, that sounds like a huge undertaking.
3: It is. And that also makes it very expensive. Conservationists are hoping countries like Japan will see the benefit and pitch in.
4: The seabirds in Marion Island don't only belong to South Africa. They belong to everybody on the planet. They roam the oceans. They fly, you know, hundreds of thousands of kilometers in their lifetime across the oceans as well. So we need to work together. So I'd like to encourage the Japanese people to support the Mouse Free Marion Project.
3: And it's important not to just think of it as someone else's problem. Seabirds feed on marine life. So they signal if something is wrong with our oceans. A Japanese expert explained why that matters.
5: If climate change alters the amount of fish in the ocean, the food available to seabirds, this can lead to a decline in the seabird population. By observing wildlife in nature, we can learn about risks we otherwise wouldn't have known about, even in places like the ocean that are difficult to observe directly.
3: Seabirds are not bound by borders or continents. So our solution shouldn't be either. Conservationists are hoping with enough funding, this plan they hatched will be a soaring success instead of a lame duck.

0: More names have been added to a monument honoring those who died in the Battle of Okinawa. The southwestern Japanese prefecture saw some of the bloodiest fighting in the closing stages of World War II. The cornerstone of peace in Itoman City features more than 240,000 names, including 95 installed on Thursday. Officials say people from outside the prefecture are among the new additions, including one from the United States. Itoman was the final battleground between the now-defunct Imperial Japanese military and U.S. forces in Okinawa.
1: The lives of more than 240,000 people are commemorated here, especially for their families. We will continue working to inscribe more names to our monument.
0: Names are added to the monument ahead of Okinawa's Memorial Day on June 23rd. The exact number now stands at 242,659. Japan's Emperor Naruhito and Empress Masako have attended a state banquet held in their honor at the Dutch Royal Palace in Amsterdam. About 200 people attended the event hosted by Dutch King Willem Alexander and Queen Maxima. The king remarked that he's grateful for the deep friendship between the two families and the exceptional and enduring bond between their countries. In his speech, Emperor Naruhito noted that bilateral exchanges have continued uninterrupted since they began in 1600, even when Japan adopted an isolationist foreign policy. He added that this was due to the exceptional dedication and efforts of both governments and their people. The emperor also referred to World War II, in which Japan and the Netherlands fought each other.

0: other.
1: We must always strive to be modest in learning from our past history, listen to the pains and sorrows of the people with compassion, and must pass on our tragic experiences and hardships to future generations so that such sorrow is never repeated.
2: The emperor mentioned Sunday's 2-2 draw between Japan and the Netherlands in the Men's Soccer World Cup. He and Empress Masako watched the game on television with the Dutch royal couple.
1: The game turned out to be an excellent match, and I must say, I was relieved by the peaceful result. I am certain that the game served as an opportunity to inspire the people of our two countries and bring them even closer.
2: The emperor and the empress will stay in the Netherlands until Saturday when they leave for Belgium. Kimbap is an iconic Korean dish generally known as a quick casual snack food. But recently, enthusiasts have been pushing its boundaries with unique local twists and creative takes on the classic formula. NHK World's Kim Chanju brings us the story of a young woman at the forefront of this new wave of Korean food culture.
3: Colorful rice rolls packed with a variety of unique ingredients adorn the stall tables at this local kimbap festival held near Seoul. From grilled pork belly to water parsley, chefs let their imaginations run wild, bringing diverse flavors together in creative combinations not usually seen in kimbap.
4: There are so many different types of kimbap, and it was fun choosing unique ones to try.
3: Chung Dae-hyun came to the festival in search of new ideas. She is a content creator and self-described kimbap curator. Chung launched her social media channel 5 years ago after leaving her job during the pandemic. She's now visited more than 800 kimbap shops across South Korea, cataloging their unique takes on her favorite food.
5: I think the charm of kimbap is its versatility. 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That's why I think it's such a fascinating food. 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
3: Her years of evangelizing her beloved kimbap are starting to pay off. 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
2: It's time for a check on weather with our meteorologist, Sayaka

0: Mori. Tokyo started off with rain today, but it has let up. What's ahead for Friday, Sayaka?
1: Hello there. Tokyo will likely see sunny and hot weather on Friday, so take advantage of the blue skies and get your laundry done. On average, there are only 6 days of sunny weather during the rainy season, so it's very precious. Right now, the rainy season band is located to the south of Honshu and is located over southern areas of China, as well as southern areas of Kyushu. Heavy rain has been pounding southern China especially. I want to take you to the place to show you how severe the situation is there. Powerful rainstorms battered coastal provinces in southern China, inundating many cities. Footage shows that many buildings and vehicles were submerged as rescuers in boats evacuated victims. Landslides also knocked down utility poles. It looks like the front has lifted to the north slightly, so right now areas like Anhui and Hubei provinces enter the rainy season, so this area will mainly see heavy rainfall, thunderstorms in the forecast as well. That will renew the risk for flooding as well as landslides. And again, the frontal system will affect Japan, and a low-pressure system will reach South Korea, so rain is in the forecast in the country as well. So Seoul could see rain, but hot weather will continue there. Tokyo will see sunny weather, and then the rainy weather and cooler conditions will likely return afterward. In Naha and Taipei, you'll see a spell of sunny weather into next week. Watch out for heat stroke, though. Taipei could see a high in the mid-30s almost every day. Now let's go to India. The monsoon boundary is struggling to make its way towards the north, so we are still seeing some heat warnings in place in the mid-portions of the continent. So temperatures are very hot, rainy weather in the south. And talking about heat, oppressively hot conditions are expected for the western areas of Europe once again. On Wednesday, the high reached 40 degrees in Seville, about 33 in Paris. The heat will even get even worse as we go into the next several days. 37 Paris on your Thursday. That's it for me. Stay safe.

0: One more item before we leave you. A baby monkey is attracting visitors to a zoo in Shizuoka Prefecture west of Tokyo due to its rare color. The baby primate was born last month to a pair of Abyssinian colobus monkeys. The species of old world monkey is found in African countries such as Ethiopia. Zoo staff say it's normal for the babies to be born completely white and then develop a black and white adult pattern by the time they're about 3 months old.
1: Now is a brief opportunity for us to see it totally white. And babies that age are so cute and active. I hope people will come and see it soon.
0: The monkey's sex is still unknown. Zookeepers say it's healthy and growing well. And with that, we conclude this edition of NHK Newsline. For all of us here on the show, thanks for watching.

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0: Hello and welcome to this edition of NHK Newsline. I'm Raja Pradhan with the news from Tokyo. The White House says an agreement to end the conflict between the United States and Iran has been signed and is now in effect. But the administration of U.S. President Donald Trump is facing domestic criticism it made too many concessions. A White House official posted a video on social media showing Trump signing the Memorandum of Understanding during a dinner meeting with French President Emmanuel Macron. Iran's state-run media reported President Masoud Pezeshkian signed the document early Thursday morning. U.S. news outlet Axios says both sides are still expected to hold talks on Friday at the Bürgenstock Resort in central Switzerland. Vice President J.D. Vance is expected to lead the U.S. delegation, while Iranian parliamentary speaker Mohammed Bagher Ghalibaf will represent Tehran. A senior U.S. official briefed reporters on the text of the agreement. The official said it contains 14 points and addresses navigation through the Strait of Hormuz. The document reportedly says Iran will make its best efforts to ensure the safe passage of commercial vessels with no charge for 60 days. Iranian media quoted Foreign Ministry spokesperson Esmail Baghaei as saying Tehran will collect fees for services it provides in the Strait. He also reportedly said Iran has almost completed final arrangements with Oman regarding management of the waterway. Trump touted the agreement as he departed the Group of Seven summit. He said it'll achieve all of his administration's goals and much more.
1: It's a memorandum of understanding. If it doesn't get done in 60 days, that's all right. We go back to bombing. You know, I don't want to do that because it's so good. But we might have to. Because we're never going to let them have a nuclear weapon.
0: Trump also said the final agreement could take longer. But he added he is not concerned as long as Iran complies with the terms. Meanwhile, U.S. Republican Senator Bill Cassidy criticized the deal in a social media

0: media post on Wednesday. He suggested the Trump administration had given up too much by agreeing to lift sanctions and stop the bombing. Cassidy called the deal the worst foreign policy blunder in decades. Axios reported some of Trump's critics argued the concessions only returned the situation to status quo before the conflict, suggesting the war itself was a costly mistake. The New York Times said the Iranians emerged from a confrontation with the world's most powerful military, having not only survived, but with much to celebrate. Trump has spoken about the strike on an Iranian school in February that reportedly killed more than 160 people. Several reports have suggested the U.S. military targeted it by mistake. Now the U.S. president says nobody deliberately attacked it. The first day of the U.S. offensive on Iran on February 28th saw a strike on an elementary school in the southern province of Hormuzgan. Most of the dead were reportedly children. In early March, Trump insinuated Iran was to blame. But video analysis of the attack by an investigative group and others said the U.S. military was responsible. On Wednesday, Trump was asked during a news conference whether he intends to hold anyone in his administration accountable for the strike.
1: As you know, that's under investigation. It's such a strange question to be asked at this state. You're talking about a long time ago, but nobody did that on purpose.
0: Trump also said mistakes are made in wars. He did not say who was responsible for the attack. Taiwan President Lai Ching-te has expressed hope about an arms deal with the United States. He says arrangements for the sale are progressing. Lai spoke to foreign media outlets on Thursday in Taipei.
2: Our arms purchases with the United States are not just about acquiring weapons. They are also about sending an important strategic message to the international community.
0: Lai says peace in the Taiwan Strait is linked to both security across the Indo-Pacific region and global prosperity. He also suggested Taiwan would be willing to cooperate with Japan in fields such as economic security while deepening cooperation with other democracies. Beijing is attempting to ratchet up the pressure on Taiwan, including maritime activities east of Taiwan earlier this month. Lai says China is the region's biggest and only threat. He also said Taiwan wants to act with the global community to counter what he described as China's illegal conduct. Japan's Emperor Naruhito and Empress Masako have attended a state banquet held in their honor at the Dutch Royal Palace in Amsterdam. About 200 people attended the event hosted by Dutch King Willem-Alexander and Queen Maxima. The king remarked he's grateful for the deep friendship between the two families and the exceptional and enduring bond between their countries. In his speech, Emperor Naruhito noted bilateral exchanges have continued uninterrupted since they began in the year 1600, even when Japan adopted an isolationist foreign policy. He added, this was due to the exceptional dedication and efforts of both governments and their people. The emperor also referred to World War II, in which Japan and the Netherlands fought each other.
3: We must always strive to be modest in learning from our past history, listen to the pains and sorrows of the people with compassion, and must pass on our tragic experiences and hardships to future generations so that such sorrow is never repeated.
0: The emperor mentioned Sunday's 2-2 draw between Japan and the Netherlands in the Men's Soccer World Cup. He and Empress Masako watched the game on television with the Dutch royal couple.
3: The game turned out to be an excellent match, and I must say, I was relieved by the peaceful result. I am certain that the game served as an opportunity to inspire the people of our two countries and bring them even closer.
0: The emperor and empress will stay in the Netherlands until Saturday when they leave for Belgium. In other news, Japanese authorities say an airplane passenger's smartphone started emitting smoke before takeoff from Tokyo. No one was injured. Transport Ministry and Tokyo Fire Department officials say air traffic control at Haneda Airport received report of the incident just after 1 p.m. on Thursday. It occurred on board a British Airways flight bound for London. The aircraft was reportedly taxiing toward the runway when smoke was seen coming from a passenger's baggage. A fire extinguisher was used to put out the smoke. The aircraft was reportedly carrying 211 passengers and crew. It departed about an hour behind schedule. Well, the Men's Soccer World Cup is underway, and Iran's national team kicked off its tournament this week with a 2-2 draw against New Zealand. It was the first of three matches the team is set to play in the United States, just months after President Trump questioned whether it should participate. But as Iran's players take the field, many Iranian-American fans now face a quandary. Should they be cheering or protesting?
4: Iranian supporters were out in force when the country's national team faced off against New Zealand in Los Angeles on June 15th. Let's go!
5: We don't support the government, we don't support the regime, but we are here to support being who we are, which is Iranian.
6: Let's go, Iran!
4: According to Pew Research Center, around 750,000 people of Iranian descent live in the United States, roughly half of them in California. LA is home to one of the world's largest Iranian communities outside Iran. Freddie Papen, who was born in the U.S. to Iranian parents, runs an ice cream shop in the city.
7: When you go to Iran, like, you go to any ice cream shop, you're going to see this in every ice cream shop. Yeah.
4: For Papen, politics takes a back seat during the World Cup.
8: I want the Iranian soccer team to, you know, win as much as possible. At least it'll give the whole country, you know, something to root for together. Whether, you know, the people who live there, their views on politics are different, you know, for that, you know, 90 minutes that the game is on, I think everyone is on the same page for once.
4: But Papen believes the team has been treated unfairly. In March, President Trump questioned whether Iran should participate in the tournament, citing concerns about the squad's safety. The team had originally planned to have its training camp in the U.S., where all its group stage matches are being played. But amid tensions between Tehran and Washington, it was forced to relocate the camp to Mexico. Some coaches and staff members were also denied visas, adding to the challenges facing the team.
8: It doesn't make sense for them to be able to compete but not be able to stay. For me, it does not make a difference if, you know, what their religious outlook is, what their political outlook is. I think they just show up to compete. I also want them to have the same, you know, advantages as other teams.
9: Alternative for Iran!
4: Some of those gathered outside the stadium weren't there to support Iran's national team, but to protest against its government. After the 1979 Islamic Revolution, many Iranians fled to the U.S. The diaspora today includes numerous critics of the country's current government. Sarmen Gordian left Iran for the U.S. in 2010 after receiving a warning from authorities over his social media posts. Following the deadly crackdown on anti-government protests in Iran earlier this year, Gorjan says he can't bring himself to cheer for the team in the World Cup.
10: Deep down, when the name of Iran comes, you want them to succeed.
11: To not to be able to show your passion for your country, it's painful.
4: Views of Iran's national team may differ within the community, but the love many feel for their country remains the same.

0: Japan's Nikkei 225 stock index closed at a new high on Thursday, setting a record for the fourth consecutive day. The buying came on optimism an agreement between the U.S. and Iran will end the fighting in the Middle East. The Tokyo benchmark rose 1.6% to end the day at 71,053. The buying was broad-based and included AI and semiconductor-related stocks, as well as materials and construction. Analysts say the overall mood was bullish, but some investors did sell into the rally to lock in profits from the recent rapid gains. The International Energy Agency says global oil supply will see a significant surplus next year following the U.S.-Iran agreement to end hostilities. But it cautions it'll take time to normalize supply chains and remove mines from shipping lanes. The IEA forecast released Wednesday says supply will rebound by 8 million barrels to 110.3 million barrels a day in 2027. Supply is set to fall in 2026 due to the Iran conflict. It says oil output and exports from the Middle East are expected to recover gradually if the deal to end the conflict holds. The report predicts a global oil supply glut will emerge next year. Demand is projected to rise relatively modestly to 105.3 million barrels a day, about 5 million barrels less than supply. The IEA says this surplus may provide an opportunity to refill depleted inventories or build new reserves as countries review energy strategies in response to the conflict. Next, a Japanese artificial intelligence startup founded just 5 years ago is already valued at more than $600 million. Industry giant Mitsubishi Electric has invested about $30 million. We asked the startup's young founder what's generating all the interest.
1: The Tokyo-based AI startup is known as Akari. It now has more than 400 employees. The 26-year-old president, Noro Yuki, set up the company in 2021 when he was still a student at the University of Tokyo.
2: Around 2018 or 19, I had a feeling that artificial intelligence was far more than just a cutting-edge technology. I thought AI was a harbinger of an explosive change, like an industrial revolution.
1: At the time, many tech companies were focusing on developing AI models. But Noro turned his attention to how the new technology could be applied in everyday life.
2: Whether it is Sony or Panasonic, leading firms have succeeded by incorporating technology in people's everyday lives or products. So I thought customizing AI to make it easy to use in our life, work, or chores will be one of my winning strategies.
1: This thinking led him to the construction industry. Its firms face a severe shortage of workers and were being left behind in an increasingly digitalized world. Noro saw an AI opportunity. Akari started working with leading home builder Daiwa House Industry. Together, they developed an AI-assisted program for houseplants last year. The system uses AI to scan through about 2,900 layout options. It then quickly provides ones that meet customer preferences like room layout or lifestyle.
3: The system allows young workers, as well as experienced staff, to make proposals equally, with greater accuracy.
1: The second pillar of Akari's business is physical AI, or using the technology to operate robots or other machines autonomously. Noro aims to tap the vast practical know-how in Japan's manufacturing sector to speed up the development of physical AI.
2: Japan has a number of high-quality manufacturing facilities. If we can collect their data and adopt them in physical AI, I believe we can create high-performance physical AI that will be valued globally.
1: Beside business strategy and goals, Akari places high importance on employee teamwork and discipline. In daily meetings, staff members chant company policies together, a practice that may seem unusual for an AI startup. But Noro says a disciplined, focused organization is important for success.
2: Enterprises in Japan that are recognized as superior companies not only provide good products, but are also known as excellent organizations. They focus on what will benefit customers and commit to realizing it. We are trying to implement these two elements to develop our business.
1: The approach shows the young entrepreneur may be dealing with next-generation technology, but he recognizes the strengths of Japanese firms in previous generations. Marrying the two is his strategy for success.
0: We move now to what's making headlines in parts of the Asia-Pacific with Rosalind Devavalia at our bureau in Bangkok.
4: The leaders of the Association of Southeast Asian Nations are in Russia for a summit hosted by President Vladimir Putin. 11 delegates from the regional bloc are meeting with Putin in the central city of Kazan. The two-day gathering runs through Thursday. The Kremlin says the participants are discussing security, trade, and other topics. It says they'll ink a new declaration and joint statement on their partnership and energy cooperation. The ASEAN leaders are also meeting one-on-one with the Russian president on the sidelines. Malaysian Prime Minister Anwar Ibrahim thanked Putin for the support Russia has given his country on energy.
5: We certainly got great admiration for your determination to enhance that collaboration and support during this initial energy crisis and now.
4: Philippine President Ferdinand Marcos Jr. told Putin their countries have many potential areas of cooperation to explore.
6: I think that the present level of trade, although it is steady, I think that there is a great deal more that we can do.
4: Some ASEAN members appear to be strengthening their ties with Russia in light of high fuel prices. The situation also presents Russia with an opportunity to bolster its diplomatic leverage despite G7 sanctions. India's Prime Minister Narendra Modi has held talks with U.S. President Donald Trump on the sideline of the G7 summit in France. Modi called for cooperation in securing the safety of crew aboard ships in the Middle East.
7: Mr. President, you are aware across the world Indian seafarers in hundreds of thousands are working and they're performing their duties across global maritime trade routes, including the Strait of Hormuz, and their safety is of utmost importance to us.
4: The remark follows a U.S. attack on a commercial ship off the coast of Oman earlier this month that killed 3 Indian crew members.
8: There is also a tragic loss of lives of Indian sailors recently, sir, in American strikes. Any words of condolences for the grieving families, sir?
9: Yeah, I do. I heard about that. It's a rough profession, there's no question about it. And we work together on it.
4: Ties between India and the U.S. have also been complicated by trade issues. Last year, the Trump administration imposed steep tariffs on India, partly over its purchases of Russian oil. The countries have been hashing out an interim trade deal. At Wednesday's meeting, Trump said the agreement is very close. He also lavished praise on Modi and insisted that the two countries have a close relationship. Vietnamese police have rescued more than 400 stolen cats in a major bust of a cat meat crime ring. They say the case is one of the biggest they've ever uncovered. State-run media quote police as saying they dismantled the crime ring last week after investigating a spate of cat thefts in and around Ho Chi Minh City. They detained 9 people for their alleged involvement. Investigators are quoted as saying the group allegedly trapped and collected the cats over a period of 3 years. Group members reportedly sold the animals onto intermediaries for more than $2.50 per kilogram. An animal welfare organization says it's managed to reunite about 40 of the cats with their owners. The theft of cats and dogs is a widespread problem in Vietnam. The consumption of the meat of the animals is legal in the country. However, authorities are introducing tighter controls on trading in an effort to stamp out criminal activity. And that wraps up our bulletin. I'm Roslyn Dabovalia in Bangkok.
1: Japan had a spike in bear attacks last fall. Now bears are heading into urban areas again. This bear doesn't run even in car lights. More bear attacks could be possible in the months ahead as their food supply drops in the summer. What can we do to protect ourselves?
10: If you inadvertently encounter a bear, do not turn your back and run away. That could make the bear aggressive. Slowly step backwards while facing the bear. If an attack is imminent, lie face down on the ground and cover your head. Be particularly cautious in the early morning hours, as bears are active around that time. Stay safe.

0: And for the details, make sure you access the NHK Rural Japan website. We switch gears now to the weather. A wide swath of the United States is seeing rough weather, including tornadoes, large hail, and drenching rain. Our meteorologist Sakamori has explains the situation in our World Weather Report.
1: Hello there. Wild weather has been impacting parts of the United States. We are seeing a lot of heavy rainfall in the south, and multiple tornadoes are reported in the south as well as the Midwestern United States. Now, this system was used to be a tropical storm named Arthur, the first named storm of the Atlantic hurricane season. The leftover moisture will continue to soak the location from Louisiana to Florida. And then this storm produced a lot of severe weather across the Midwestern United States. That will reach the East Coast by your Thursday. So a lot of severe weather is in the forecast for you. Different story across the opposite side of the United States. Multiple fires are occurring, including eastern Washington. And this is your forecast for the next 3 days. As you can see, no rain is in sight. Dry thunderstorms expected as well. That means thunderstorms without precipitation are expected. That means more fires could occur. Temperatures are going to be heating up to 40 degrees in Las Vegas, warming up to 33 in Houston with sunny weather finally on your Friday, and in Washington, D.C. in the 20s for you. Across Asia, a rainy season band is located from eastern China, extending into western portions of Japan. Heavy rain is likely, and China has been contending with a lot of heavy rain. More heavy rain is on the way. We have a low pressure system right here that will be heading towards Korea, so Seoul will likely see rainfall. But Tokyo, it should be in the rainy season, but we will see a nice break in the rainy season. 31 for the high on your Friday, Seoul at 33. So despite rainy weather, you'll see high temperatures in Taipei, 36 degrees. This is your forecast for the next 4 days. As you can see, Taipei will continue to see the highs in the mid-30s. So stay hydrated. It's going to be hot and humid out there. And again, Tokyo will see sunny weather on your Friday. That's it for me. 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

0: Hello and welcome to this edition of NHK Newsline. I'm Raja Pradhan with the news from Tokyo. The White House says an agreement to end the conflict between the United States and Iran has been signed and is now in effect. But the administration of U.S. President Donald Trump is facing domestic criticism it made too many concessions. A White House official posted a video on social media showing Trump signing the Memorandum of Understanding during a dinner meeting with French President Emmanuel Macron. Iran's state-run media reported President Masoud Pezeshkian signed the document early Thursday morning. U.S. news outlet Axios says both sides are still expected to hold talks on Friday at the Bürgenstock Resort in central Switzerland. Vice President J.D. Vance is expected to lead the U.S. delegation, while Iranian parliamentary speaker Mohammed Bagher Ghalibaf will represent Tehran. A senior U.S. official briefed reporters on the text of the agreement. The official said it contains 14 points and addresses navigation through the Strait of Hormuz. The document reportedly says Iran will make its best efforts to ensure the safe passage of commercial vessels with no charge for 60 days. Iranian media quoted Foreign Ministry spokesperson Esmail Baghaei as saying Tehran will collect fees for services it provides in the Strait. He also reportedly said Iran has almost completed final arrangements with Oman regarding management of the waterway. Trump touted the agreement as he departed the Group of Seven summit. He said it'll achieve all of his administration's goals and much more.
1: It's a memorandum of understanding. If it doesn't get done in 60 days, that's all right. We go back to bombing. You know, I don't want to do that because it's so good. But we might have to. Because we're never going to let them have a nuclear weapon.
0: Trump also said the final agreement could take longer. But he added he is not concerned as long as Iran complies with the terms. Meanwhile, U.S. Republican Senator Bill Cassidy criticized the deal in a social media post on Wednesday. He suggested the Trump administration had given up too much by agreeing to lift sanctions and stop the bombing. Cassidy called the deal the worst foreign policy blunder in decades. Axios reported some of Trump's critics argued the concessions only returned the situation to status quo before the conflict, suggesting the war itself was a costly mistake. The New York Times said the Iranians emerged from a confrontation with the world's most powerful military, having not only survived, but with much to celebrate. Trump has spoken about the strike on an Iranian school in February that reportedly killed more than 160 people. Several reports have suggested the U.S. military targeted it by mistake. Now the U.S. president says nobody deliberately attacked it. The first day of the U.S. offensive on Iran on February 28th saw a strike on an elementary school in the southern province of Hormuzgan. Most of the dead were reportedly children. In early March, Trump insinuated Iran was to blame. But video analysis of the attack by an investigative group and others said the U.S. military was responsible. On Wednesday, Trump was asked during a news conference whether he intends to hold anyone in his administration accountable for the strike.
1: As you know, that's under investigation. It's such a strange question to be asked at this state. She's talking about a long time ago, but nobody did that on purpose.
0: Trump also said mistakes are made in wars. He did not say who was responsible for the attack. Taiwan President Lai Ching-te has expressed hope about an arms deal with the United States. He says arrangements for the sale are progressing. Lai spoke to foreign media outlets on Thursday in Taipei.
2: Our arms purchases with the United States are not just about acquiring weapons. They are also about sending an important strategic message to the international community.
0: Lai says peace in the Taiwan Strait is linked to both security across the Indo-Pacific region and global prosperity. He also suggested Taiwan would be willing to cooperate with Japan in fields such as economic security while deepening cooperation with other democracies. Beijing is attempting to ratchet up the pressure on Taiwan, including maritime activities east of Taiwan earlier this month. Lai says China is the region's biggest and only threat. He also said Taiwan wants to act with the global community to counter what he described as China's illegal conduct. Japan's Emperor Naruhito and Empress Masako have attended a state banquet held in their honor at the Dutch Royal Palace in Amsterdam. About 200 people attended the event, hosted by Dutch King Willem Alexander and Queen Maxima. The king remarked he is grateful for the deep friendship between the two families and the exceptional and enduring bond between their countries. In his speech, Emperor Naruhito noted bilateral exchanges have continued uninterrupted since they began in the year 1600, even when Japan adopted an isolationist foreign policy. He added, this was due to the exceptional dedication and efforts of both governments and their people. The emperor also referred to World War II, in which Japan and the Netherlands fought each other.
3: We must always strive to be modest in learning from our past history, listen to the pains and sorrows of the people with compassion, and must pass on our tragic experiences and hardships to future generations so that such sorrow is never repeated.
0: The emperor mentioned Sunday's 2-2 draw between Japan and the Netherlands in the Men's Soccer World Cup. He and Empress Masako watched the game on television with the Dutch royal couple.
3: The game turned out to be an excellent match, and I must say, I was relieved by the peaceful result. I am certain that the game served as an opportunity to inspire the people of our two countries and bring them even closer.
0: The emperor and empress will stay in the Netherlands until Saturday when they leave for Belgium. In other news, Japanese authorities say an airplane passenger's smartphone started emitting smoke before takeoff from Tokyo. No one was injured. Transport Ministry and Tokyo Fire Department officials say air traffic control at Haneda Airport received report of the incident just after 1 p.m. on Thursday. It occurred on board a British Airways flight bound for London. The aircraft was reportedly taxiing toward the runway when smoke was seen coming from a passenger's baggage. A fire extinguisher was used to put out the smoke. The aircraft was reportedly carrying 211 passengers and crew. It departed about an hour behind schedule. Well, the Men's Soccer World Cup is underway, and Iran's national team kicked off its tournament this week with a 2-2 draw against New Zealand. It was the first of three matches the team is set to play in the United States, just months after President Trump questioned whether it should participate. But as Iran's players take the field, many Iranian-American fans now face a quandary. Should they be cheering or protesting?
4: Iranian supporters were out in force when the country's national team faced off against New Zealand in Los Angeles on June 15th. Let's go!
5: We don't support the government, we don't support the regime, but we are here to support being who we are, which is Iranian.
4: According to Pew Research Center, around 750,000 people of Iranian descent live in the United States, roughly half of them in California. LA is home to one of the world's largest Iranian communities outside Iran. Freddie Papen, who was born in the US to Iranian parents, runs an ice cream shop in the city.
6: When you go to Iran, like, you go to any ice cream shop, you're going to see this in every ice cream shop. Yeah.
4: For Papen, politics takes a back seat during the World Cup.
7: I want the Iranian soccer team to, you know, win as much as possible. At least it'll give the whole country, you know, something to root for together. Whether, you know, the people who live there, their views on politics are different. You know, for that, you know, 90 minutes that the game is on, I think everyone is on the same page for once.
4: But Papen believes the team has been treated unfairly. In March, President Trump questioned whether Iran should participate in the tournament, citing concerns about the squad's safety. The team had originally planned to have its training camp in the US, where all its group stage matches are being played. But amid tensions between Tehran and Washington, it was forced to relocate the camp to Mexico. Some coaches and staff members were also denied visas, adding to the challenges facing the team.
7: It doesn't make sense for them to be able to compete but not be able to stay. For me, it does not make a difference if, you know, what their religious outlook is, what their political outlook is. I think they just show up to compete. I also want them to have the same, you know, advantage as other teams.
4: Some of those gathered outside the stadium weren't there to support Iran's national team, but to protest against its government. After the 1979 Islamic Revolution, many Iranians fled to the US. The diaspora today includes numerous critics of the country's current government.
8: Hello.
4: Sarmen Gordian left Iran for the US in 2010 after receiving a warning from authorities over his social media posts. Following the deadly crackdown on anti-government protests in Iran earlier this year, Gordian says he can't bring himself to cheer for the team in the World Cup.
9: Deep down, when the name of Iran comes, you want them to succeed.
10: To not to be able to show your passion for your country. It's painful.
4: Views of Iran's national team may differ within the community, but the love many feel for their country remains the same.
0: Japan's Nikkei 225 stock index closed at a new high on Thursday, setting a record for the fourth consecutive day. The buying came on optimism an agreement between the U.S. and Iran will end the fighting in the Middle East. The Tokyo benchmark rose 1.6% to end the day at 71,053. The buying was broad-based and included AI and semiconductor-related stocks, as well as materials and construction. Analysts say the overall mood was bullish, but some investors did sell into the rally to lock in profits from the recent rapid gains. The International Energy Agency says global oil supply will see a significant surplus next year following the U.S.-Iran agreement to end hostilities. But it cautions it'll take time to normalize supply chains and remove mines from shipping lanes. The IEA forecast released Wednesday says supply will rebound by 8 million barrels to 110.3 million barrels a day in 2027. Supply is set to fall in 2026 due to the Iran conflict. It says oil output and exports from the Middle East are expected to recover gradually if the deal to end the conflict holds. The report predicts a global oil supply glut will emerge next year. Demand is projected to rise relatively modestly to 105.3 million barrels a day, about 5 million barrels less than supply. The IEA says this surplus may provide an opportunity to refill depleted inventories or build new reserves as countries review energy strategies in response to the conflict. Next, a Japanese artificial intelligence startup founded just 5 years ago is already valued at more than $600 million. Industry giant Mitsubishi Electric has invested about $30 million. We asked the startup's young founder what's generating all the interest.
11: The Tokyo-based AI startup is known as Akari. It now has more than 400 employees. The 26-year-old president, Noro Yuki, set up the company in 2021 when he was still a student at the University of Tokyo.
12: Around 2018 or 19, I had a feeling that artificial intelligence was far more than just a cutting-edge technology. I thought AI was a harbinger of an explosive change, like an industrial revolution.
11: At the time, many tech companies were focusing on developing AI models. But Noro turned his attention to how the new technology could be applied in everyday life.
12: Whether it is Sony or Panasonic,

0: Leading firms have succeeded by incorporating technology in people's everyday lives or products. So I thought customizing AI to make it easy to use in our life, work, or chores will be one of my winning strategies.
1: This thinking led him to the construction industry. 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Noro saw an AI opportunity. Akari started working with leading home builder Daiwa House Industry. Together, they developed an AI-assisted program for house plans last year. The system uses AI to scan through about 2,900 layout options. It then quickly provides ones that meet customer preferences like room layout or lifestyle.
2: The system allows young workers, as well as experienced staff, to make proposals equally with greater accuracy.
1: The second pillar of Akari's business is physical AI, or using the technology to operate robots or other machines autonomously. Noro aims to tap the vast practical know-how in Japan's manufacturing sector to speed up the development of physical AI.
0: Japan has a number of high-quality manufacturing facilities. If we can collect their data and adopt them in physical AI, I believe we can create high-performance physical AI that will be valued globally.
1: Beside business strategy and goals, Akari places high importance on employee teamwork and discipline. In daily meetings, staff members chant company policies together, a practice that may seem unusual for an AI startup. But Noro says a disciplined, focused organization is important for success.
0: Enterprises in Japan that are recognized as superior companies not only provide good products, but are also known as excellent organizations. They focus on what will benefit customers and commit to realizing it. We are trying to implement these two elements to develop our business.
1: The approach shows the young entrepreneur may be dealing with next-generation technology, but he recognizes the strengths of Japanese firms in previous generations. Marrying the two is his strategy for success.
3: We move now to what's making headlines in parts of the Asia-Pacific with Rosalind Devavalia at our bureau in Bangkok.
4: The leaders of the Association of Southeast Asian Nations are in Russia for a summit hosted by President Vladimir Putin. 11 delegates from the regional bloc are meeting with Putin in the central city of Kazan. The two-day gathering runs through Thursday. The Kremlin says the participants are discussing security, trade, and other topics. It says they'll ink a new declaration and joint statement on their partnership and energy cooperation. The ASEAN leaders are also meeting one-on-one with the Russian president on the sidelines. Malaysian Prime Minister Anwar Ibrahim thanked Putin for the support Russia has given his country on energy.
5: We will certainly, accord great admiration for your determination to enhance that collaboration and support during this initial energy crisis and now.
4: Philippine President Ferdinand Marcos Jr. told Putin their countries have many potential areas of cooperation to explore.
6: I think that the present level of trade, although it is steady, I think that there is a great deal more that we can do.
4: Some ASEAN members appear to be strengthening their ties with Russia in light of high fuel prices. The situation also presents Russia with an opportunity to bolster its diplomatic leverage, despite G7 sanctions. India's Prime Minister Narendra Modi has held talks with U.S. President Donald Trump on the sideline of the G7 summit in France. Modi called for cooperation in securing the safety of crew aboard ships in the Middle East.

0: Mr. President, you are aware across the world Indian seafarers in hundreds of thousands are working and they're performing their duties across global maritime trade routes, including the Strait of Hormuz. And their safety is of utmost importance to us.
1: The remark follows a U.S. attack on a commercial ship off the coast of Oman earlier this month that killed three Indian crew members.
2: There is also a tragic loss of lives of Indian sailors recently, sir, in American strikes. Any words of condolences for the grieving families, sir?
3: Yeah, I do. I heard about that. It's a rough profession. There's no question about it. And we work together on it.
1: Ties between India and the U.S. have also been complicated by trade issues. Last year, the Trump administration imposed steep tariffs on India, partly over its purchases of Russian oil. The countries have been hashing out an interim trade deal. At Wednesday's meeting, Trump said the agreement is very close. He also lavished praise on Modi and insisted that the two countries have a close relationship. Vietnamese police have rescued more than 400 stolen cats in a major bust of a cat meat crime ring. They say the case is one of the biggest they've ever uncovered. State-run media quote police as saying they dismantled the crime ring last week after investigating a spate of cat thefts in and around Ho Chi Minh City. They detained 9 people for their alleged involvement. Investigators are quoted as saying the group allegedly trapped and collected the cats over a period of 3 years. Group members reportedly sold the animals onto intermediaries for more than $2.50 per kilogram. An animal welfare organization says it's managed to reunite about 40 of the cats with their owners. The theft of cats and dogs is a widespread problem in Vietnam. The consumption of the meat of the animals is legal in the country. However, authorities are introducing tighter controls on trading in an effort to stamp out criminal activity. And that wraps up our bulletin. I'm Rosalind Dabovalia in Bangkok.
4: Japan had a spike in bear attacks last fall. Now bears are heading into urban areas again. This bear doesn't run even in car lights. More bear attacks could be possible in the months ahead as their food supply drops in the summer. What can we do to protect ourselves?
5: If you inadvertently encounter a bear, do not turn your back and run away. That could make the bear aggressive. Slowly step backwards while facing the bear. If an attack is imminent, lie face down on the ground and cover your head. Be particularly cautious in the early morning hours, as bears are active around that time. Stay safe.

0: And for the details, make sure you access the NHK Rural Japan website. We switch gears now to the weather. A wide swath of the United States is seeing rough weather, including tornadoes, large hail, and drenching rain. Our meteorologist Sayaka Mori has explained the situation in our World Weather Report.
1: Hello there. Wild weather has been impacting parts of the United States. We are seeing a lot of heavy rainfall in the south, and multiple tornadoes are reported in the south as well as the Midwestern United States. Now, this system was used to be a tropical storm named Arthur, the first named storm of the Atlantic hurricane season. The leftover moisture will continue to soak the location from Louisiana to Florida. And then this storm produced a lot of severe weather across the Midwestern United States. And that will reach the East Coast by your Thursday. So a lot of severe weather is in the forecast for you. Different story across the opposite side of the United States. Multiple fires are occurring, including eastern Washington. And this is your forecast for the next 3 days. As you can see, no rain is in sight. Dry thunderstorms expected as well. That means thunderstorms without precipitation are expected. That means more fires could occur. Temperatures are going to be heating up to 40 degrees in Las Vegas, warming up to 33 in Houston with sunny weather finally on your Friday, and in Washington, D.C. in the 20s for you. Across Asia, a rainy season band is located from eastern China, extending into western portions of Japan. Heavy rain is likely, and China has been contending with a lot of heavy rain. More heavy rain is on the way. We have a low-pressure system right here that will be heading towards Korea, so Seoul will likely see rainfall. But Tokyo, it should be in the rainy season, but we will see a nice break in the rainy season. 31 for the high on your Friday, Seoul at 33. So despite rainy weather, you'll see high temperatures in Taipei, 36 degrees. This is your forecast for the next 4 days. As you can see, Taipei will continue to see the highs in the mid-30s. So stay hydrated. It's going to be hot and humid out there. And again, Tokyo will see sunny weather on your Friday. That's it for me. Stay safe.

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0: Hello, everybody. It's time for Easy Japanese Grammar Lessons from NHK World Japan. I'm your host, Hiroko Kitadai.
1: And I'm Joe Queenie.
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1: The main character of our skit is Anna, an international student from Thailand. After she went to a campus festival with Kenta, the two have come to a kaiten sushi restaurant or a conveyor belt sushi restaurant. There, small plates with sushi move on a rotating conveyor belt, and customers can pick the sushi that they want when it goes by.
0: Now, let's listen to the skit for Lesson 34. The key sentence is, やわらかくておいしいです. It's tender and delicious.
2: あ、トロが来た。
3: トロって何ですか？
2: マグロのお腹の部分です。どうぞ。
3: いただきます。柔らかくて美味しいです。
0: Okay, let's go over the skit. Kenta's favorite kind of sushi comes round. あ、トロが来た。Oh, here comes Toro. Ah is an exclamation expressing a surprise. Kenta raises his voice as his favorite has come around. Toro is the fatty part of a tuna, its belly. Nga is the particle indicating the subject. Kita, to have come, is the top form of the verb kimasu, to come. It indicates the perfect aspect, which means an action has been completed.To say politely, kita becomes kimashita.
1: Toro is expensive, but it's also a popular item on the menu, isn't it?
0: Yes. Anna has never had toro before, so she asks Kenta, Toro って何ですか? What is toro? If you don't know a word you've just heard, you can ask what it means by first saying the word you don't know and then adding, で何ですか?What is it? Nan is what. Desu is a polite expression at the end of a sentence. If you add ka to the sentence and say it with a rising intonation, you can turn it into a question. You've learned it, right?
1: Te nan desu ka is an extremely useful phrase.
0: It sure is. Let's practice saying, what is toro? Toro te nan desu ka?Kenta answers, Maguro no onaka no bubun desu. It's the belly part of a tuna. Maguro is a tuna. No is a particle linking nouns. Onaka is the belly. The second no is also a particle linking nouns. Bubun means the part. Desu is a polite expression at the end of a sentence.
1: This sentence has two no particles that link nouns, doesn't it?
0: Maguro no onaka no bubun means the belly part of a tuna. Using more than one no particle, you can link two or more nouns one after another, using a noun in front to modify a noun after it. Kenta continues, Dozo. Here you go. You say dozo.When you encourage somebody to do something. Anna says, いただきます. Thank you for the food. Literally, I humbly eat or receive. いただきます is what we say before we begin eating meals. After finishing eating, it is polite to say, ごちそうさまでした. Thank you very much for the feast. Anna has eaten toro for the first time. How did she like it?柔らかくて美味しいです。It's tender and delicious. This is today's key sentence. 柔らかくて is the te form of the adjective 柔らかい, tender or soft. 美味しい is an adjective meaning delicious. This is a polite expression at the end of a sentence.
1: Not only verbs, but also adjectives have a te form, don't they?
0: Right.When you say two or more adjectives together, You use the te form of the first adjective to link it to the second adjective. So in the case of yawarakai and oishii, you change the first adjective yawarakai to its te form yawarakakute and say oishii after it. Now, let's listen to the skit for lesson 34 again. Today's key sentence is やわらかくておいしいです. It's tender and delicious.
2: あ、トロが来た。
3: トロって何ですか？
2: マグロのお腹の部分です。どうぞ。
3: いただきます。やわらかくておいしいです。

0: Now it's time for Teach Us Teacher, where the program's supervisor, Professor Tokunaga Akane, teaches us today's point for learning.
1: Today we learned yawarakakute, the te form of an adjective. I'd like to hear a little bit more about this in detail.
0: Professor Tokunaga says, if you want to modify something using two or more adjectives, you change the preceding adjectives to the te form. Now, let's talk about how to turn adjectives to the te form. You've learned that there are two kinds of adjectives, e adjectives and na adjectives. E adjectives are those that end with a syllable e, such as cheap or inexpensive, yasui. To turn e adjectives to the te form, you change their ending e to kute. Cheap, yasui, becomes yasukute. Happy, tanoshii, becomes tanoshikute. The exception is e, good. It becomes yokute. Na adjectives are those that take na when they modify nouns such as genki, healthy. So, a person is hito, and a healthy person is genki na hito. Now, to turn na adjectives to the te form, you attach de at the end. Healthy genki becomes genki de. If you want to say a healthy and cheerful person, cheerful is akarui. So, you say genki de akarui hito. Next up, we have sound words, where we introduce words that simulate sounds, noises, or behaviors. Today, we'll introduce sound words for expressing the tastes of food. Assari. Assari is a word for a simple and lightly flavored food. We say, for example, this food tastes assari. The next word means the opposite of assari. Kotteri. Kotteri describes food that is rich in taste and often too oily or heavy. We say, for example, this ramen tastes kotteri. In today's sound words, we introduced assari and kotteri.
1: Before closing, Anna looks back on today's events in Anna's tweets.
0: We say いただきます before meals to offer gratitude to those who cook the meals. We also thank meat, fish, and vegetables and those who raised and harvested such blessings of nature.
1: Did you enjoy lesson 34?
0: Today's key sentence was やわらかくておいしいです. It's tender and delicious.
1: Next time, we'll tell you again about how they're doing at this Sushi Go Round restaurant.
0: Join us again.
2: さようなら。